0: A little unsettled tonight, with a slight chance of showers and thunderstorms mainly before 9, clearing up a bit later. We're dropping to 74. Later in the week, Wednesday shapes up with some sun, hitting a high near 95, and the heat index could feel like 104. There's a slight chance of afternoon thunderstorms as well. Wednesday night looks clear, back down to around 75, with heat index values reaching up to 101. In Anderson right now, it's 75.9 degrees Fahrenheit with very muggy air at 87% relative humidity. Winds are coming from the east-northeast at about 8 miles per hour, with gusts up to around 21 miles per hour. Skies are mostly...
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5: A little unsettled tonight with a slight chance of showers and thunderstorms mainly before 9, clearing up a bit later. We're dropping to 74. Later in the week, Wednesday shapes up with some sun, hitting a high near 95, and the heat index could feel like 104. There's a slight chance of afternoon thunderstorms as well. Wednesday night looks clear, back down to around 75, with heat index values reaching up to 101.
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I'm Kevin Selman, voice of the Yellow Jackets. 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
3: A little unsettled tonight, with a slight chance of showers and thunderstorms mainly before 9. Clearing up a bit later. We're dropping to 74. Later in the week, Wednesday shapes up with some sun, hitting a high near 95, and the heat index could feel like 104. There's a slight chance of afternoon thunderstorms as well. Wednesday night looks clear, back down to around 75, with heat index values reaching up to 101. In Anderson right now, it's 75.9 degrees Fahrenheit, with very muggy air at 87% relative humidity. Winds are coming from the east-northeast at about 8 miles per hour, with gusts up to around 21 miles per hour. Skies are mostly cloudy, and there's thunder in the area along with light rain.
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5: Whether you're in Star or West Pelzer, don't trust the clouds until they sign something.

0: unsettled tonight, with a slight chance of showers and thunderstorms mainly before 9, clearing up a bit later. We're dropping to 74. Later in the week, Wednesday shapes up with some sun, hitting a high near 95, and the heat index could feel like 104. There's a slight chance of afternoon thunderstorms as well. Wednesday night looks clear, back down to around 75, with heat index values reaching up to 101. In Anderson right now, it's 75.9 degrees Fahrenheit with very muggy air at 87% relative humidity. Winds are coming from the east-northeast at about 8 miles per hour, with gusts up to around 21 miles per hour. Skies are mostly cloudy, and there's thunder in the area along with light rain.
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4: A little unsettled tonight, with a slight chance of showers and thunderstorms mainly before 9, clearing up a bit later. We're dropping to 74. Later in the week, Wednesday shapes up with some sun, hitting a high near 95, and the heat index could feel like 104. There's a slight chance of afternoon thunderstorms as well. Wednesday night looks clear, back down to around 75, with heat index values reaching up to 101.
5: Keep WALH tuned in, because around here, the weather changes faster than traffic on Clemson Boulevard.

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3: A little unsettled tonight, with a slight chance of showers and thunderstorms mainly before 9. Clearing up a bit later. We're dropping to 74. Later in the week, Wednesday shapes up with some sun, hitting a high near 95, and the heat index could feel like 104. There's a slight chance of afternoon thunderstorms as well. Wednesday night looks clear, back down to around 75, with heat index values reaching up to 101. In Anderson right now, it's 75.9 degrees Fahrenheit, with very muggy air at 87% relative humidity. Winds are coming from the east-northeast at about 8 miles per hour, with gusts up to around 21 miles per hour. Skies are mostly cloudy, and there's thunder in the area along with light rain.
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5: And that's your look at the sky. Perfect weather to go head down to the water and watch people yell at each other trying to back a boat trailer down the ramp. Let's get back to the music.

0: A little unsettled tonight, with a slight chance of showers and thunderstorms mainly before 9, clearing up a bit later. We're dropping to 74. Later in the week, Wednesday shapes up with some sun, hitting a high near 95, and the heat index could feel like 104. There's a slight chance of afternoon thunderstorms as well. Wednesday night looks clear, back down to around 75, with heat index values reaching up to 101. In Anderson right now, it's 75.9 degrees Fahrenheit, with very muggy air at 87% relative humidity. Winds are coming from the east-northeast at about 8 miles per hour, with gusts up to around 21 miles per hour. Skies are mostly cloudy, and there's thunder in the area along with light rain.
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6: A little unsettled tonight, with a slight chance of showers and thunderstorms mainly before 9, clearing up a bit later. We're dropping to 74. Later in the week, Wednesday shapes up with some sun, hitting a high near 95, and the heat index could feel like 104. There's a slight chance of afternoon thunderstorms as well. Wednesday night looks clear, back down to around 75, with heat index values reaching up to 101.
0: From Clemson traffic to downtown Anderson, may your AC work harder than the humidity.

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3: A little unsettled tonight, with a slight chance of showers and thunderstorms mainly before 9. Clearing up a bit later. We're dropping to 74. Later in the week, Wednesday shapes up with some sun, hitting a high near 95, and the heat index could feel like 104. There's a slight chance of afternoon thunderstorms as well. Wednesday night looks clear, back down to around 75, with heat index values reaching up to 101. Checking our current conditions in Anderson, the temperature is 73.9 degrees Fahrenheit, with very high humidity at 90%. The air is completely still out there, and skies are clear.
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5: And that's your look at the sky. Perfect weather to go head down to the water and watch people yell at each other trying to back a boat trailer down the ramp. Let's get back to the music.

0: A little unsettled tonight, with a slight chance of showers and thunderstorms mainly before 9, clearing up a bit later. We're dropping to 74. Later in the week, Wednesday shapes up with some sun, hitting a high near 95, and the heat index could feel like 104. There's a slight chance of afternoon thunderstorms as well. Wednesday night looks clear, back down to around 75, with heat index values reaching up to 101. Checking our current conditions in Anderson, the temperature is 73.9 degrees Fahrenheit, with very high humidity at 90%. The air is completely still out there, and skies are clear.
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7: A little unsettled tonight, with a slight chance of showers and thunderstorms, mainly before 9. Clearing up a bit later. We're dropping to 74. Later in the week, Wednesday shapes up with some sun, hitting a high near 95. And the heat index could feel like 104. There's a slight chance of afternoon thunderstorms as well. Wednesday night looks clear, back down to around 75, with heat index values reaching up to 101.
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0: A little unsettled tonight, with a slight chance of showers and thunderstorms mainly before 9, clearing up a bit later. We're dropping to 74. Later in the week, Wednesday shapes up with some sun, hitting a high near 95, and the heat index could feel like 104. There's a slight chance of afternoon thunderstorms as well. Wednesday night looks clear, back down to around 75, with heat index values reaching up to 101. Checking our current conditions in Anderson, the temperature is 73.9 degrees Fahrenheit, with very high humidity at 90%. The air is completely still out there, and skies are clear.
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0: A little unsettled tonight, with a slight chance of showers and thunderstorms mainly before 9, clearing up a bit later. We're dropping to 74. Later in the week, Wednesday shapes up with some sun, hitting a high near 95, and the heat index could feel like 104. There's a slight chance of afternoon thunderstorms as well. Wednesday night looks clear, back down to around 75, with heat index values reaching up to 101. Checking our current conditions in Anderson, the temperature is 73.9 degrees Fahrenheit, with very high humidity at 90%. The air is completely still out there, and skies are clear.
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8: A little unsettled tonight, with a slight chance of showers and thunderstorms mainly before 9, clearing up a bit later. We're dropping to 74. Later in the week, Wednesday shapes up with some sun, hitting a high near 95, and the heat index could feel like 104. There's a slight chance of afternoon thunderstorms as well. Wednesday night looks clear, back down to around 75, with heat index values reaching up to 101. Checking our current conditions in Anderson, South Carolina, it's 73.9 degrees Fahrenheit with clear skies. Relative humidity is up around 90%, and winds are completely calm, so the air is very still out there. Visibility is about 10 miles.
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0: A little unsettled tonight, with a slight chance of showers and thunderstorms mainly before 9, clearing up a bit later. We're dropping to 74. Later in the week, Wednesday shapes up with some sun, hitting a high near 95, and the heat index could feel like 104. There's a slight chance of afternoon thunderstorms as well. Wednesday night looks clear, back down to around 75, with heat index values reaching up to 101. Checking our current conditions in Anderson, South Carolina, it's 73.9 degrees Fahrenheit with clear skies. Relative humidity is up around 90%, and winds are completely calm, so the air is very still out there. Visibility is about 10 miles.
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2: It's 1:28.
3: A little unsettled tonight, with a slight chance of showers and thunderstorms mainly before 9, clearing up a bit later. We're dropping to 74. Later in the week, Wednesday shapes up with some sun, hitting a high near 95, and the heat index could feel like 104. There's a slight chance of afternoon thunderstorms as well. Wednesday night looks clear, back down to around 75, with heat index values reaching up to 101. Checking our current conditions in Anderson, South Carolina, it's 73.9 degrees Fahrenheit with clear skies. Relative humidity is up around 90%, and winds are completely calm, so the air is very still out there. Visibility is about 10 miles.
4: That's your forecast. A little sun, a little breeze, and a whole lot of Anderson County.

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0: A little unsettled tonight, with a slight chance of showers and thunderstorms mainly before 9, clearing up a bit later. We're dropping to 74. Later in the week, Wednesday shapes up with some sun, hitting a high near 95, and the heat index could feel like 104. There's a slight chance of afternoon thunderstorms as well. Wednesday night looks clear, back down to around 75, with heat index values reaching up to 101. Checking our current conditions in Anderson, South Carolina, it's 73.9 degrees Fahrenheit with clear skies. Relative humidity is up around 90%, and winds are completely calm, so the air is very still out there. Visibility is about 10 miles.
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3: A little unsettled tonight, with a slight chance of showers and thunderstorms mainly before 9, clearing up a bit later. We're dropping to 74. Later in the week, Wednesday shapes up with some sun, hitting a high near 95, and the heat index could feel like 104. There's a slight chance of afternoon thunderstorms as well. Wednesday night looks clear, back down to around 75, with heat index values reaching up to 101. Overcast skies are hanging over the Anderson area right now, with light rain and lightning observed nearby, and it's 75 degrees Fahrenheit with relative humidity at 81%. Winds are variable, but running about 6 miles per hour, and visibility is around 10 miles.
4: 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Vibes are not. 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

0: A little unsettled tonight, with a slight chance of showers and thunderstorms mainly before 9, clearing up a bit later. We're dropping to 74. Later in the week, Wednesday shapes up with some sun, hitting a high near 95, and the heat index could feel like 104. There's a slight chance of afternoon thunderstorms as well. Wednesday night looks clear, back down to around 75, with heat index values reaching up to 101. Overcast skies are hanging over the Anderson area right now with light rain and lightning observed nearby, and it's 75 degrees Fahrenheit with relative humidity at 81%. Winds are variable but running about 6 miles per hour, and visibility is around 10 miles.
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6: A little unsettled tonight, with a slight chance of showers and thunderstorms mainly before 9, clearing up a bit later. We're dropping to 74. Later in the week, Wednesday shapes up with some sun, hitting a high near 95, and the heat index could feel like 104. There's a slight chance of afternoon thunderstorms as well. Wednesday night looks clear, back down to around 75, with heat index values reaching up to 101.
7: Overcast skies are hanging over the Anderson area right now, with light rain and lightning observed nearby, and it's 75 degrees Fahrenheit with relative humidity at 81%. Winds are variable, but running about 6 miles per hour, and visibility is around 10 miles.
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0: A little unsettled tonight, with a slight chance of showers and thunderstorms mainly before 9, clearing up a bit later. We're dropping to 74. Later in the week, Wednesday shapes up with some sun, hitting a high near 95, and the heat index could feel like 104. There's a slight chance of afternoon thunderstorms as well. Wednesday night looks clear, back down to around 75, with heat index values reaching up to 101. Overcast skies are hanging over the Anderson area right now, with light rain and lightning observed nearby, and it's 75 degrees Fahrenheit with relative humidity at 81%. Winds are variable but running about 6 miles per hour, and visibility is around 10 miles.
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4: A little unsettled tonight, with a slight chance of showers and thunderstorms mainly before 9. Clearing up a bit later. We're dropping to 74. Later in the week, Wednesday shapes up with some sun, hitting a high near 95, and the heat index could feel like 104. There's a slight chance of afternoon thunderstorms as well. Wednesday night looks clear, back down to around 75, with heat index values reaching up to 101.
5: Checking our current conditions in Anderson, South Carolina, it's 72 degrees out there with mostly clear skies, though light rain is being reported. Relative humidity is sitting at 93%, and we've got a light breeze from the south-southwest at 8 miles per hour.
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0: A little unsettled tonight, with a slight chance of showers and thunderstorms mainly before 9, clearing up a bit later. We're dropping to 74. Later in the week, Wednesday shapes up with some sun, hitting a high near 95, and the heat index could feel like 104. There's a slight chance of afternoon thunderstorms as well. Wednesday night looks clear, back down to around 75, with heat index values reaching up to 101. Checking our current conditions in Anderson, South Carolina, it's 72 degrees out there with mostly clear skies, though light rain is being reported. Relative humidity is sitting at 93%, and we've got a light breeze from the south-southwest at 8 miles per hour.
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5: A little unsettled tonight with a slight chance of showers and thunderstorms mainly before 9, clearing up a bit later. We're dropping to 74. Later in the week, Wednesday shapes up with some sun, hitting a high near 95, and the heat index could feel like 104. There's a slight chance of afternoon thunderstorms as well. Wednesday night looks clear, back down to around 75, with heat index values reaching up to 101.
6: Checking our current conditions in Anderson, South Carolina, it's 72 degrees out there with mostly clear skies, though light rain is being reported. Relative humidity is sitting at 93%, and we've got a light breeze from the south-southwest at 8 miles per hour.
0: 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Brought to you by clouds that clearly did not read the schedule.

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0: A little unsettled tonight, with a slight chance of showers and thunderstorms mainly before 9, clearing up a bit later. We're dropping to 74. Later in the week, Wednesday shapes up with some sun, hitting a high near 95, and the heat index could feel like 104. There's a slight chance of afternoon thunderstorms as well. Wednesday night looks clear, back down to around 75, with heat index values reaching up to 101. Checking our current conditions in Anderson, South Carolina, it's 72 degrees out there with mostly clear skies, though light rain is being reported. Relative humidity is sitting at 93%, and we've got a light breeze from the south-southwest at 8 miles per hour.
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2: And here's Heather with the weather.
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5: It's 6.
6: Well,
5: a little unsettled tonight with a slight chance of showers and thunderstorms mainly before 9, clearing up a bit later. We're dropping to 74. Later in the week, Wednesday shapes up with some sun, hitting a high near 95, and the heat index could feel like 104. There's a slight chance of afternoon thunderstorms as well. Wednesday night looks clear, back down to around 75, with heat index values reaching up to 101.
7: And that's the forecast. It's so hot outside, people are actively fighting over parking spots under the only tree in the lot. Stay cool. 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
3: A little unsettled tonight, with a slight chance of showers and thunderstorms mainly before 9. Clearing up a bit later. We're dropping to 74. Later in the week, Wednesday shapes up with some sun, hitting a high near 95, and the heat index could feel like 104. There's a slight chance of afternoon thunderstorms as well. Wednesday night looks clear, back down to around 75, with heat index values reaching up to 101.
4: Checking our current conditions in Anderson, it's 71 degrees with very high relative humidity at 93%. Winds are out of the northwest at about 8 miles per hour, and the sky is clear.
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1: 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Turn it up and let the Motor City move you.

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0: A little unsettled tonight, with a slight chance of showers and thunderstorms mainly before 9, clearing up a bit later. We're dropping to 74. Later in the week, Wednesday shapes up with some sun, hitting a high near 95, and the heat index could feel like 104. There's a slight chance of afternoon thunderstorms as well. Wednesday night looks clear, back down to around 75, with heat index values reaching up to 101.
1: Checking our current conditions in Anderson, it's 71 degrees with very high relative humidity at 93%. Winds are out of the northwest at about 8 miles per hour, and the sky is clear.
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5: A little unsettled tonight, with a slight chance of showers and thunderstorms mainly before 9, clearing up a bit later. We're dropping to 74. Later in the week, Wednesday shapes up with some sun, hitting a high near 95, and the heat index could feel like 104. There's a slight chance of afternoon thunderstorms as well. Wednesday night looks clear, back down to around 75, with heat index values reaching up to 101.
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0: This Friday morning at 9, Anderson County Administrator Rusty Burns sits down with Greg Wilson for a conversation that matters to every resident of Anderson County. 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
1: 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I'm Kevin Selman, voice of the Yellow Jackets. We'll be joined alongside by historian and color commentator Coach Dickie Smith, color commentator Cam Bailey, and our statistician and halftime host, Kane Evans. 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
3: We've got a lively day ahead, with a mix of sun and a chance of showers and thunderstorms popping up between 2 and 3 p.m. Buckle up for a high near 95 and watch out for that heat index shooting up to 104. Tonight, expect a slight chance of rain before 7 p.m. with a low settling around 74. The heat will linger though, with a heat index hitting 101. Looking ahead to Thursday, more sunshine is on the way, with a high reaching 97 and a heat index soaring to 106. Checking our current conditions in Anderson, South Carolina, it's 71 degrees with clear skies, and the air is very humid at 93%. Winds are coming from the northwest at about 8 miles per hour, and visibility is out around 10 miles.
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1: We've got a lively day ahead with a mix of sun and a chance of showers and thunderstorms popping up between 2 and 3 p.m. Buckle up for a high near 95 and watch out for that heat index shooting up to 104. Tonight, expect a slight chance of rain before 7 p.m. with a low settling around 74. The heat will linger though, with a heat index hitting 101. Looking ahead to Thursday, more sunshine is on the way, with a high reaching 97 and a heat index soaring to 106. Checking our current conditions in Anderson, South Carolina, it's 71 degrees with clear skies, and the air is very humid at 93%. Winds are coming from the northwest at about 8 miles per hour, and visibility is out around 10 miles.
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4: We've got a lively day ahead, with a mix of sun and a chance of showers and thunderstorms popping up between 2 and 3 p.m. Buckle up for a high near 95 and watch out for that heat index shooting up to 104. Tonight, expect a slight chance of rain before 7 p.m. with a low settling around 74. The heat will linger, though, with a heat index hitting 101. Looking ahead to Thursday, more sunshine is on the way, with a high reaching 97 and a heat index soaring to 106.
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3: We've got a lively day ahead, with a mix of sun and a chance of showers and thunderstorms popping up between 2 and 3 p.m. Buckle up for a high near 95 and watch out for that heat index shooting up to 104. Tonight, expect a slight chance of rain before 7 p.m. with a low settling around 74. The heat will linger though, with a heat index hitting 101. Looking ahead to Thursday, more sunshine is on the way, with a high reaching 97 and a heat index soaring to 106. Right now we're reading 71.1 degrees Fahrenheit with relative humidity up at 93%, and the air is completely still with calm winds. Visibility is 10 miles and the sky is clear.
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1: We've got a lively day ahead with a mix of sun and a chance of showers and thunderstorms popping up between 2 and 3 p.m. Buckle up for a high near 95 and watch out for that heat index shooting up to 104. Tonight, expect a slight chance of rain before 7 p.m. with a low settling around 74. The heat will linger, though, with a heat index hitting 101. Looking ahead to Thursday, more sunshine is on the way, with a high reaching 97 and a heat index soaring to 106.
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1: We've got a lively day ahead with a mix of sun and a chance of showers and thunderstorms popping up between 2 and 3 p.m. Buckle up for a high near 95 and watch out for that heat index shooting up to 104. Tonight, expect a slight chance of rain before 7 p.m. with a low settling around 74. The heat will linger, though, with a heat index hitting 101. Looking ahead to Thursday, more sunshine is on the way, with a high reaching 97 and a heat index soaring to 106.
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5: New here. You're showing me some people pushing some dirt around, getting ready for some grading. Let's start with what's going on new here.
6: Sure. So we just finished a parking lot out front. We added about 50 new parking spots to the front of the school for the conference center.
5: Remind people why y'all did the conference center.
6: So it opened in 2018. We did the conference center because we have a lot of businesses and business partners that in our school districts that needed a space to collaborate, and that's what this was about. So our board made the decision to go ahead and open up a conference center to impact our local community and our businesses that partner with us, that takes our students for jobs and internships, and then of course our two school districts, and they use it a lot as well. So we created this conference center. It has grown that we needed more parking. So in the process, we added 50 new parking spots while we were doing a new bus loop and new student parking. We needed about another 110 spots for students. So we actually added, I think, about 120 spots. And that allows us to expand because how we are funded, we cannot incur debt. And so because we can't incur debt, we have to plan and pay for everything up front. So we're at capacity. We've been at capacity for quite some time now.
5: How many is that?
6: Well, we turn about 200 students away. We're just over 2,000 students where we serve just Anderson 1 and just Anderson 2, so the four high schools. We have about 23 programs here, and in order for us to build new programs and expand our structural facility here, we have to save, and we have to plan for that. So our first step was to add additional parking, so we've done that. Parking was completed in January. Lots of new space for the students. It's all secure behind gates, so we have that security measure in place. So the next part of that is to grow a new building, and in order to do that, we have to get access to that building. It will be a new welding and auto collision facility. We've had some issues with our welding facility. It's out of date. It opened in, I think, 98, a little bit before me. Or the board's made the decision, go ahead and build a new welding and auto collision facility center together. And that will correct some OSHA issues and some air quality issues within the building and what we use outside the building. We will not open up a new classroom. We will actually just open up a new facility to make sure our students are safe and still following OSHA rules and air quality.
5: How long will that be finished?
6: So we haven't started yet. We're doing construction construction now for a new drive, an existing campus over on the opposite side of the construction, an auto tech center. So we'll put in a building that will facilitate both auto collision and welding, which then would allow us to transition the welding building and the auto collision building for manufacturing, advanced manufacturing specifically. That's what we're looking forward to. So we're putting in a drive to be able to access a semi truck that's going to be able to unload metal and raw materials, because right now those materials are being delivered through our student parking lot, and we've had a lot of issues in the past year of semi-trucks hitting student vehicles, blocking buses, those kind of things. So we really need to separate those two things. So we are putting the infrastructure in over on the far side of the campus, the Williamson side, to put a drive in and also a retention pond and those areas. So when growth can happen, that's already taken care of, and we have a where water needs to go. It's big on our site here because of how big we are. So we're doing that. So that should be done by Thanksgiving, Christmas time. And then we can actually start prepping for the new building that I hope will take place next summer. We'll start it. And so that'll be our next project.
5: Anything else students coming back are going to notice new or different or improved or upgraded? Or?
6: No, just the finality of it all. I mean, it's all working. And last year we had to reroute things because we had everything was tore up front and for the student parking. So hopefully everybody will have a parking spot this year, which is what we're looking forward to. Probably our most demand course would be our sports medicine class, athletic training. That's very, very popular. Cybersecurity is growing a little bit. Some of our computer programming courses, we do a game design platform. So that, of course, intrigues high school students nowadays. And I think it can lead them into several different ways, whether it be networking or cybersecurity or just programming in general. So I think it helps with all of that. We've grown our agriculture program this year. We did add another agriculture teacher. We've had a lot of success with swine. In our agricultural program, we've pretty much swept South Carolina, Georgia, Tennessee, and any swine competition that's out there. So we've actually hired a teacher that can concentrate a little bit more on horticulture, because we have an amazing greenhouse that our board funded several years ago, 2 years ago, and it's finished. So we're going to do a little bit more with horticulture, and it's going to help our swine program out, because we did we monopolized our barn with pigs, and so we've integrated some lambs. Some of the students want lambs, so that helps a little bit. So that teacher will help that out. So you'll see more enrollment in our agriculture program, more opportunities for that.
5: And you and I were talking about that agriculture is still a major industry in Anderson County. It's still, people forget, just because they see all this other industry, that agriculture is still a major industry here.
6: Sure. And it's not just what people think it is, which is planting plants and showing animals. Agriculture. Tourism is huge, marketing of it, farm to table, you know, the culinary side of that. I mean, there's so many hydroponics, there's so many different variations in agriculture that students can go into. It's not just limited, oh, well, I'm going to be a farmer. That's not what it is. And so hugely in Anderson County, FFA specifically, and how that integrates with our businesses, especially our local businesses, is huge.
5: We have a lot of newcomers in the county, especially the districts you serve. Remind them what programs are available here, because a lot of people, this is going to be new to a lot of people watching this.
6: Sure. So we have the traditional vocational programs, which is like our culinary arts and welding and auto tech and auto collision and construction. And then, of course, we've expanded out of there into culinary arts and engineering and aerospace. Health science, media broadcasting, marketing, digital art design, biomedical, master hair care, law enforcement, firefighting, and then of course the computer portion where we have computer programming, esports, cybersecurity, and mechatronics.
5: We talked about esports before. How's that program growing?
6: It's great. We do that as an after school activity as well as an esports management within the school. So it's grown some this year. It's still new, and it takes a little bit of time for that to transition from the programming into the esports management. But I think the students are catching on what it is and who's best fit for that program.
5: We're just talking about the after-school programs. What are the kind of after-school programs that y'all have here? I don't think people think about you guys have an after-school program.
6: We're part of the high schools in the fact that we're trying to make a whole student. So our main purpose is to get a student to graduate high school and to become a responsible citizen. And so you have to create that whole student. So after-school activities allow students to be able to do that. So we have eSports, which usually finds that student that's not an athlete. It's not somebody who's usually involved in some type of after-school activity. So this grabs that student. We have obviously FFA. We have several competitions that students can be involved with after school, whether it be graphic communications or auto collision or law enforcement. Of course, you've heard about our culinary arts team that continues to succeed in our state and nationally. So there's a lot of after school things that students can do.
5: You talked about funding. How important are the business partnerships to these programs and what y'all are doing here?
6: Well, I think the businesses that take the risk to hire one of our students are the winners in the long run. We need those to support our students. They need workers. I mean, it's a seamless transition for them. So we've had well over 100 businesses support us this year as far as taking internships and then turning them into a paid co-op. And what's great about us is we cover the insurance for the students. So the workers' comp insurance is covered by the schools. So these businesses that take a risk on hiring a young person to help train them, it's a win-win for them and for us. Most of the time they get a student out there that's going to be there for a long time because they've decided this is what they want to do with their life, or at least for temporarily, this is what they want to do. They have a direction. So I think having the business support is huge for us. This year we went through the ANMED MedX, very similar to what MedX is doing in Prisma. ANMED we started one with ANMED a couple of years ago. Our students are going to be in the CNA or PCT program and somehow work at a hospital. And so ANMED has partnered with us to allow them to spend 2 weeks this summer with them, and they kind of show them the ropes of what ANMED looks like and what options are available, because most of our students only think they're going to be a nurse. They don't see all the other opportunities they can go into in a hospital setting. So this summer our students had a huge opportunity to do that. We've got local partners like Hill Electric that always takes our students and always pour in our students. They give scholarships and tool bags, and they come out and do presentations for our kids. So I think that's a vital part of our school, and of course we're open for other businesses to come in and partner with our school and our programs.
5: What are some of the biggest challenges y'all found here as you grow? You've been here a long time. You watch things really change. What are some of the biggest challenges y'all are looking at moving to the next, even say 5 years, not just this year?
6: I think supplying Anderson County with those manufacturing needs. I know that we need CNC operators. I know we need those going into advanced manufacturing. And convincing parents and students that's a viable option is just ready. It's knocking on the door. And we haven't, here at our center, we don't have a facility for that yet, but it's coming. It'll be in the new auto collision center. Then we'll renovate auto collision for that manufacturing. But I'm a little apprehensive because not everybody realizes that advanced manufacturing is not what it used to be. It's so clean. They're in an air-conditioned environment. It's technically skilled, and I think changing the mindset of our community from a traditional textile community and showing that that's a viable option is a little scary to me, apprehensive.
5: And the salaries are competitive early from the very beginning, right?
6: Oh yeah, absolutely. And you, I mean, you should be hired within your senior year before you even get out of high school. I mean, we do that with mechatronics, and it's been very successful. So we're hoping to duplicate that with advanced manufacturing in our CNC program.
5: And kids who might choose that path, they can retire before they're 50. I mean, basically, if they come in right at high school, right?
6: Oh, yeah, without a doubt. In our mechatronics program, our students have their first year under their belt of dual credit before they even leave high school. So the opportunities are endless. They really are. We try to prepare our students for what's going to happen in 4 years. They come to us in the 10th grade. Where are they going to be at 4 years down the road? So we've integrated AI. We've done a lot of virtual reality. Every program has some type of virtual reality within their course now. But there's a balance of what that looks like. You know, you still have to have somebody weld. You know, you still have to have somebody take care of a patient that's sick. AI is not going to do that. They may tell them and guide them of what to do, but that physical, hands-on building a building is, I mean, it's still going to have to be there. So fixing a car. So I think you have to try to be proactive in inserting those things in, but in a responsible way.
5: So the lion's share of things you're preparing kids for, really, those jobs can't be replaced by AI anyway.
6: No, most of them, yes. Most of them can't. But you still, we still got to figure out how to work that within your job, because progress is going to happen. Advances is going to happen. So we just got to figure out, where do we stand and what does the traditional welder or the traditional auto mechanic look like within that? I mean, it's all becoming computerized somewhere, shape or form. And I think we've done a good job on staying ahead of that, because we've had computers in the classroom. Gosh, I came in 2002 and we put it, every classroom had it in 2005. Even our traditional vocational courses. So I think we've tried to stay ahead of that. I hope we're going to continue to stay ahead of that. But there's just so much technology out there nowadays that I try to empower my teachers to see what that looks like.
5: I know you're full now and you don't have the room for it, but if you did have room, are there any programs you'd like to add that you've always kind of thought about?
6: Well, I think we have a big need for teachers, early childhood teachers, teacher cadet. I know that the high schools do dabble in that, and they have some great programs, but I think a full two-year program in teacher cadet would be something that's down the road. We've just talked about advanced manufacturing and CNC. I think that's coming down the road. Early childhood could possibly be something that I spoke with both superintendents about on doing possibly a joint child care facility where their employees could have their children there. It would help recruit teachers. So it would be specifically for employees of the two districts we serve, and then we could have students that could help manage that. So, and we have a little piece of property that could go on that we're kind of prepping for. So I see that coming down the road. A leadership program, I think that's important too, because I think we have students that we miss that want to take on a leadership position, whether it be government or nonprofit, that I think that we miss, and there's some new curriculum out there with that now. So I see that coming down the future.
5: Well, speaking of leadership, you've been leading this place for a long time. What are some of the most satisfying things you've experienced as being part of this institution?
6: I think when you go, I've been here a long time. I think when you go back to the community 15 years later and I walk into the doctor's office and there's one of my kids that's a nurse, I think that's kind of cool. I've just started the "you taught me" or "you were the assistant director when I came through and now you're teaching my kid" or "my kid's here." So I think seeing that the students, the young people in industry now, I think that's kind of cool. Probably the most satisfying. And we've grown. When I came in 2002, we had just over 1,100 students, and now we have 2,000. So I think slow and steady progress, where you're not growing too fast and you're taking little chunks and making conscious decisions, I think that's been a rewarding part of it.
7: There's danger out there. It lurks on highways and quiet neighborhood streets. 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

0: let's just start by, you guys are the second largest district in the county, and let's start with elementary schools. Y'all made a major step forward in your elementary schools. Talk to me a little bit about the new school and what that will mean to the elementary schools in District 1.
1: So we're excited about the opening of Oak Hill Elementary this fall, or I guess this summer. But so that'll give us our 9th elementary school, and I know you and I have talked about this a little bit, that has created 9 elementary schools that are kindergarten through 5th grade in Anderson 1. In Powdersville, we've had a little bit of a unique setup for the last 25 years where Concrete was kindergarten through 2nd grade, Powdersville Elementary was 3rd through 5th grade, but now we're going to have consistency, and we'll have 3 traditional elementary schools that feed into Powdersville Middle School, and so that'll be just like our Wren community and our Palmetto community, and we're excited to start this next chapter. We've got that tradition of excellence that we're known for in Anderson 1, and we think that that's going to carry over into all 9 of our elementary schools. We're always proud of the test scores we get on SC Ready and with the reading and the math achievement of our 3rd, 4th, and 5th graders, and we continue to expect to see that. It's a lot of the same teachers. I think that's been one thing that we realized we needed to communicate a little bit better is, yes, we're opening a new school, but it's still the same students. So we're just going to have a different setup. We're not going to have portables at Concrete and Powdersville Elementary anymore. Everybody will be contained, and instead of having 2 schools with about 800 students, we're going to have 3 schools with a little more than 500, and we're going to have room to grow because we've got a lot of houses being built in the Powdersville area, so that gives us room to grow over the next several years.
0: And of course, I've been out to Oak Hill, really nice school. I've done a story on that. The other schools, though, like you just said, people that are returning will notice differences in upgrades at those schools too, right?
1: Absolutely. We did about a $5 million upgrade at Concrete. Actually had a family reach out to tell me that they were excited that their 4th and 5th graders were coming back to Concrete because of how good the school looked. And then we've done a lot of upgrades at Powdersville Elementary as well. There's new furniture, getting the rooms set up for kindergarten and first grade, so the restrooms in the classrooms for those primary grade levels. And then as we look in the future, we know there's still some things that we need to do to continue to improve those facilities as we look ahead to what might be down the road.
0: How about middle schools? Any changes people will notice in the middle schools coming back this year?
1: The only thing that I would say, our middle schools, we've got some consistency there with leadership. Real proud of the initial student achievement data that we've got for what's happening in 6th, 7th, and 8th grade. Speaking of Powdersville, for the last, 15, 16 years since Powdersville High School was built, we've got Powdersville Elementary, Powdersville Middle, and Powdersville High School right there on Hood Road together, and we've actually been working with the county to look at how do we alleviate traffic, because we continue to grow. There's not a lot of places to divert traffic on Hood Road, so we'll continue to monitor and adjust as needed with traffic, but we're trying to get creative around Powdersville Middle School because that line does get a lot. There's a Bon Secours Health campus going right next door, so trying to figure out how all that's going to work, but we're going to do our best to make sure folks can get in and out of school in the mornings and afternoons the best we can.
0: And I think that just you and I were talking about before we started, how many moving pieces there are to running schools.
1: Yes.
0: Beyond just showing up with teachers and principals and stuff.
1: Absolutely. It's funny, this is heading into my 3rd year as superintendent, and as much working with Duke Power and Rewa and all the utilities, working with the roads, working with traffic, it has been really great to see how everybody comes around the table and tries to work together, working with county council. Jimmy Davis is our county councilman. He's been great to work with. He always tries to help Anderson 1, and so he's a great partner. But just it's fun to work together and see how all those pieces come together so that we can continue to have the great schools we're known for in our district.
0: Anything people will notice? Y'all are the only district with 3 high schools. Anything
1: Yep.
0: people will notice coming back to high school this year?
1: real excited about some upgrades. If anybody's been to a football or a soccer game at Palmetto High School in the last 50 years, you've noticed some aging away bleachers on the visiting side. So we are almost done with a renovation of the visiting bleachers. So they're going to have handrails and steps. They've been some old metal bleachers that didn't even have steps. You kind of had to hop up, and from time to time we would have some people let us know that they were old and aging, and so we finally were able to use some local option sales tax money to upgrade that. Last year we were one of just a couple of districts that three high schools that all of our high schools were excellent on the school report card, things are still embargoed, so I can't publicize everything right now.
0: They get later every year.
1: Yep. But we're excited about some of the things we saw our students accomplish throughout the year last year. We had the best year we've ever had with advanced placement AP scores. Those just got released last week, and excited about what we saw there. We had a great year with graduation rate. Students just continue to do well, so we expect Palmetto High School, Wren High School, and Powdersville High School to still once again be three of the top high schools in the state of South Carolina. Real proud of that.
0: You mentioned the penny sales tax. That's been, I know you've been here 3 years, and I've talked to the other superintendents about this, and I talked to Robbie before you about that. That's been a key element to the schools being able to maintain and grow over the last 10 years, hasn't it?
1: It's been huge to do little additions. We've been able to do an addition at Powdersville Middle School. We're building a brand new $40 million plus facility in Powdersville using local option sales tax money and some other capital funds. We didn't have to do a bond referendum, didn't have to raise taxes. But as you were pulling in, you probably saw just across the street at Palmetto Elementary, there's flatbed trucks and stuff that are replacing the roof at that school. That's paid for out of local option sales tax. West Pilsner Elementary upgrading the HVAC units in the classrooms this summer. That's local option sales tax. Lots of projects that we're able to do throughout our district to make sure that we're able to maintain roof, HVAC. There's some playground upgrades at a couple of our elementary schools that we've been able to do. Just really helping maintain things so that we don't get behind the eight ball as far as some of those costly initiatives that
0: without raising millage too.
1: Right, exactly.
0: Speaking of that, I know the budget's passed, and what were y'all's challenges in this year's budget?
1: This year, so the state changed the funding formula a little bit, so we were trying to do the best we could to estimate, like, how is that state revenue going to impact what we want to do. Wanted to be able to provide our teachers with raises. It was real important that we had a $2,000 raise in our budget as well. But again, like you said, we don't want to raise millage. So in Anderson School District 1, we're unique compared to a lot of districts around us. We're pretty much a residential community. We have more owner-occupied homes than any district around in the upstate. And for an owner-occupied home, going back to Act 388, about 20 years ago, you don't get any revenue from those homes to pay teacher salaries or anything like that for the general fund. So we have to be real creative with how we budget our resources to make sure that we can continue to have high quality teachers in every classroom. We think that's very important. So the vast majority of our budget goes directly to teacher salaries and making sure they have what they need to be successful. And just understanding that with the new funding formula, having clarity on what we were going to get. And I know the state's still trying to finalize their budget, and we're waiting on that. But we're thankful for the governor. When he became governor 10 years ago, he threw out that he was going to make the minimum teacher salary $50,000. And I think a lot of us were like, that ain't going to happen in South Carolina. But he's made it happen, and we're real excited about that and just thankful that that has been a priority so that we could continue to keep teacher salary competitive in our state. And we're proud that we've been able to do that in Anderson 1 as well.
0: How about security? Have you made any security updates?
1: We have, first off, with opening a new elementary school,
0: Security's become a pricey item, as
1: it,
0: you do.
1: It is. So that's another SRO that, that we've got, and real excited to have Officer Anderson join us at Oak Hill Elementary School. He's actually a former student of mine, so excited to have him come back to the district and serve our community. He's going to be great. But one thing we're real excited about, and Dr. Wilson, who just retired, helped with a safety grant, and then now Dr. Whitfield's making all this go. But we're having some badges that teachers and staff are going to wear. There are these that if there's an emergency, there's a button that they can press, and that will alert the SRO and administration so that we can respond appropriately. I'm real excited to have that layer of support in Anderson One, but that's the State Department had a safety grant that we were able to get some funding for to help pay for that. We've partnered with Defender, so there's a couple additional personnel that help us out at our high school campuses with security guards that really just another layer of support. But like you said, that's become a huge priority. Without keeping our students and staff safe, we can't do great things in the classroom. So making sure that is taken care of is a big deal. But like I said, it's expensive, and that's hundreds of thousands of dollars to do that, the badges. It's millions of dollars to make sure that we are paying for our school resource officers and that we are updating our camera system and all the things that go into place to keep our schools safe. Security guard glass that's in our schools, all that stuff is very important. And then as we look ahead, what do we need to plan for working with our school board to make sure that as we look to the next stage for new facilities, how do we organize our resources to make sure that we have the safest and the most secure facilities as possible?
0: What are the things that you and the board have identified as goals and objectives for the coming year?
1: We want to make sure that we continue our tradition of excellence in the classroom. One of our board members, Mike Wilson, always talks about the three A's: academics, the arts, and athletics. And we also have all of our other extracurricular activities that we talk about as well. But we want our students to be successful in everything that they participate in. We want to be the best. And so making sure that we continue to exemplify that tradition of excellence in everything that we do is very important. We don't want to just maintain the status quo. We want to continue to get better and better and better. We have really dug into doing a facility study, making sure we have a good understanding of what roofing upgrades we have coming up that are going to be needed, what HVAC upgrades we have that are going to be needed, what restroom need to be fixed up. And we've got some aging facilities that we know in the next few years we're going to need to invest in. So really making sure that we are set up for the future, we're not going to have any kind of undue burden on our taxpayers, so that we can take care of the facilities and have a plan in place to serve our community the best we can.
0: How is the relationship continuing to grow with ACTC in the district? They live here in your district, so.
1: Yeah. Our career center, Holly Harrell and her staff, they're the best. I mentioned that Palmetto, Powdersville, and Wren, three excellent high schools. That's not possible without the great things happening at the career center. They have the best opportunities for students to be considered college and career ready. But let's take that term and that buzzword off the table. Just the being prepared for life after high school that students get exposed to when they go to the career center, learning about job opportunities, and it could be being prepared to be a welder, it could be EMT certification, it could be firefighting, it could be working on cars, becoming a fancy chef. Our culinary program at our career center is literally nationally known because of the stuff that those students accomplish. And then you have programs like Project Lead the Way and things like that, where students are taking dual credit classes in high school that they can take with them to Clemson or wherever to be ready to go pursue a four-year degree after that. It's just and I'm just scratching the surface on what they have to do there, but our career center is the best. So I'm glad you asked that question, because Anderson 1 and 2 are better off because of our career center.
0: How many students are you looking at for this school year?
1: We we were getting new enrollments every day. As you were driving in, you saw all the new houses being built in our community. So we'll be close to 11,000 students. It's exciting to see the growth and all the folks that want to move to Anderson One, and we feel like our schools are a big part of that. So we'll be right around 11,000 students, and look forward to continuing to serve all the families that continue to move here.
0: And you mentioned 9 elementary schools. How many schools total you got?
1: Yeah. So officially, we've got 15 schools, and excited. We're actually having our first meeting at our new school this week, where our opening administrative meeting. We've got a conference center that I was able to show you a couple weeks ago that's on the backside of Oak Hill Elementary School. And as we've grown, Mr. Beneker and the board were visionary enough to know, like, we need a place where we can meet with our staff, and we've either used a church or used the career center, but now we've got a place to ourselves that we can meet in, and so excited to have a place like that we can put to good use this week.
0: Communication always seems to be a challenge between schools and parents and the community. What is y'all's chief communication engine? How do y'all do that?
1: Our communications coordinator, Jen Mazza, does a phenomenal job. We try to capitalize on all the different mechanisms to get things out there using social media. She does a great job of telling stories about different things students and teachers are accomplishing. We actually started a podcast this summer that we do after every board meeting. It's the Excellence in Action podcast. And so I give a brief little 5 to 10 minute rundown of what we talked about at the board meeting, just to try to let our staff and our community know this is what we have going on. So tune in. our schools do a good job of using social media. We've got a platform called Thrill Share that helps us send messages out. So whether it's good news or something happening in case of emergency, that's a way we can quickly communicate out. Everybody has their cell phone with them all the time, so understand we can send quick messages out. Elementary schools live on Seesaw, so the teachers are sending messages out to parents throughout the day. But really, Jen Mazza does a great job of organizing our district-wide communication and telling our story and make sure we show off the great things happening at Anderson One.
0: When we sit down this time next summer, what do you hope you'll be able to say you accomplished this past year?
1: Well, one thing we've talked about within this building is just by circumstance, we've had a lot of administrative retirements and things like that over the last 3 years. We have a lot of new administrators or folks that are new in their role in Anderson One. Like I said, I'm just now going into my third year, and there's a lot of other folks in new places. So we want to continue to pursue that tradition of excellence we're known for. We want to continue to be at the top in as many metrics as we can measure, whether it be student test scores, athletics. We want to continue to win championships. We were proud that Powdersville High School won the volleyball state championship and the soccer state championships, and we had teams at Palmetto and Wren competing for championships, going deep into the playoffs or doing really well in the state tournaments, and we're really, really proud of that. We want to continue to see our ROTC programs do well, but we just are proud of the way that we serve our community. Whether it's a K-4 student just getting introduced to school for the first time or a senior walking across the stage, we want that student to have an opportunity to learn at a high level, and we feel like we do that. So I hope next summer when you and I talk, we can talk about that, and that we can continue to look to the future and make sure that we are prepared to take care of the taxpayers and our community with what's next as far as making sure we're looking ahead facility-wise.
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0: Let's give everybody an update on y'all's biggest project, recent project. I know we had the groundbreaking, and then, boy, I drove by. There's dirt being moved and stuff being gone. Tell everybody about the new middle school, where we are on that.
3: Yeah, Crescent Middle School is just, they have been moving dirt and making progress. We started moving dirt in May, and really the footprint of the building is laid out now, and we should have the permanent building pad in place by the end of July, the 1st of August. And so they're making great strides on the building. And, you know, there's two key things we want to say about this building all the way through, besides that it's very efficient and being built well, is that it's on time and it's under budget. And that's our goals here for the next 2 years, is to build a great facility with great efficiency, but what we need, but also keeping in mind of how much it's costing and the time frame. We will be opening that building in August of 2028. So we're very happy where it's at. It's very exciting to see things moving.
0: Yeah, and we've talked about this a lot, so I don't want to spend a lot of time talking about it, but remind people why that was such a crucial piece of the puzzle for this district.
3: Well, we have three buildings in our district that were built in the early 50s, and Strava Middle School is the oldest one. And so you have a building that's past its life expectancy, and then the other piece of that is we've outgrown the building. And so this will give us a footprint for 850 students. Actually, it will house 850 students with a footprint for 1,000. So when we're completing it, we'll already be able to take care of 250 more students than we are now. So it's vital, and that's just the first piece in the puzzle of doing what we need to do facilities wise.
0: And how many students will you have here total this year, coming in this year?
3: This year we expect to open up right around 2,700 students, maybe 2,725 is my projection, which is a little bit higher than we closed last year. But when we look at the progression of students going up, I think we've got a bigger group going sixth grade to Strava Middle School. And so it again will be a larger number there, and we have a 200 students going to the ninth grade from the middle school. So probably up about 50 students. That the thing we don't ever know until the first week is how many K-5 students show up. But if they keep showing up the way they have in the past couple years, we'll continue to be full in our elementary schools too.
0: Remind me, how many schools you have?
3: We have 5 schools, 3 elementary schools, 1 middle school, and 1 high school. And of course, we share the Anderson Institute of Technology with Anderson Districts 4 and 5.
0: How big a piece of the puzzle has that been for the district? So, I mean, I know that building seems to continue to grow too at AIT.
3: That facility is phenomenal, and the opportunities are phenomenal. And that's really one thing that's helped us just basically with growth from Crescent High School, because we send about 100 students, maybe 120 students, half a day each day. And so you've got a percentage of your school up there. And so that gives us space at Crescent. But the bigger thing is it gives those students opportunities. And we're seeing more and more of our students take advantage of the opportunities that they can get at AIT, because they're able to leave us with college credentials and career credentials, which is vital in both areas. We want our graduates leaving us college and career ready.
0: And one of the distinctives y'all have here too is you still have a thriving FFA program and other programs like that, and moved everything off to another site.
3: Right. We were very deliberate when we opened AIT that we would keep our FFA program. We, with the penny sales tax money, built one of the only ag arenas in the state, and so that's vital for us to keep in house. Now, we will have some students go to AIT for the vet tech program and things like that, but your core livestock programs, ag mech programs, things like that, we have kept in house, because the livestock programs, ag mech programs, things like that, we

0: 3% raise. And then also all of our employees are on a step, and so they also will get a step increase. So that brings the raise for most people about to 4% or so by the time you include the step increase.
1: What are the things that you and the board identified for the coming year that will be the biggest challenges and also the things y'all really want to emphasize?
0: Well, of course, I think one big challenge is we want to continue to look for funding sources for the middle school. Our goal in 2 years is still to have as minimal a tax impact as possible. So we're looking at every funding source and, you know, just looking at exactly how we need to budget to be most effective. And we've always done that, but I think whenever you engage in a building program, you're looking at things at a much more fine lens. The other thing academically we're really working on is boosting our math scores. For several years we did the in-depth letters training to work on ELA and reading, and so now we really have a goal to move our math scores in a direction. We're still a little behind from COVID, and so we're still trying to catch that up. And so those are, I think, the two big areas we're working on. Another area just in general is the communication between the school district, the board, and the community so that everybody knows the great things going on.
1: How about technology? A lot of people are starting to move a little bit away from technology on everything. Are y'all doing anything like that?
0: We actually started last year moving back some in our classrooms from technology, especially in K-8. Our middle school really spearheaded some of that because Ms. Wilson wanted to really look at how they were using technology and really go back to a lot of paper pencil, more manipulatives, more of your traditional methods. And so we quit sending Chromebooks home in K-8 last year. And really, it's not that we're not using technology, but what we'll make sure we're diligent in is a technology the best way to teach this, or is there another method that's the best way to teach this? We don't want to use technology just for technology's sake. Now in our high school, there's so much dual enrollment and things that they're doing well. They're still looking at how they use it, but those students still carry their Chromebooks every day. But it is something we're looking at closely, and it really is just what's the most effective way to teach students. And when we figure that out, that's the direction we want to go.
1: Will your students and teachers and staff notice anything different coming back to the buildings and all this year? Anything new? Anything different?
0: Well, this summer, through some of the state security grants, we have been able, and actually are in the process now, of putting ballistic film on all of our external windows in our buildings, and also in the glass around our office areas, and some of the glass even on classroom doors. So I think you will notice that, because a lot of it will have graphics on it. That's part of it. We're very excited to be able to do that, and that's one way the state grant funds have really helped us. At Crescent High School, they have built a very simple outdoor classroom area. Some of the contractors working with the Santee Cooper plant have actually done that for us, and so I think at Crescent we'll be able to utilize that outdoor space, and it's very secure. So that's one thing that will be different. In our schools, Crescent's also getting paint. We have a paint rotation, and so it's Crescent High School's turn to see that. And so at Ive Elementary and Star Elementary, they'll come back a little bit cooler because we started having some HVAC and chiller problems before school was out in those two schools. So we've actually had to replace some things in those schools just out of necessity. And so I think that's what our teachers will see. Aside from that, they'll see a very clean building. Our maintenance staff, you walk into some of our buildings now and the floors are just shining. And so that's one thing I can say. Our teachers always come back to spotless buildings to get ready to open school.
1: You've been in this business a long time. When you started, how much more expensive is it now to plan for and fund security measures than when you started?
0: Well, it's phenomenal, quite honestly, because we didn't have to. When I started, this is my 39th year in education. Of course, when I started, we didn't have near the security measures we have to have now. And so it's just a constant look at what's the next thing we can do security-wise. And so it's hard to put a number on it, but we've probably spent several million dollars on security. Thankfully, the state has funded

0: lot of that was state grants. There's another thing you'll notice when you come back, we have replaced some external doors, and we've actually been doing a door project in the district for the last 2 or 3 years, both internal and external doors. And really, all of that's about safety. The key card system we put in several years ago, that's about safety, and that's some of those state grant funds. And so you add on top of that the secure entrances that have been put in the last 10 or 15 years, the ID systems that are put in. I mean, that money just adds up. And I'm so thankful for two things when it comes to that, the state security funds and then penny sales tax funds, because that has allowed us to do a lot in our district without having to look for other funding sources or without having to go into the fund balance.
1: What would people find if they wanted to move here and their kids go to school here?
0: Well, we are, I think presently we're ranked number 7 in the state. We stay around 6 or 7, and we're proud of that. And I tell you, what you find in Anderson School District 3 is a small town family atmosphere. We know our students by name, our principals know our students by name, and so we can really help students meet their individual needs in the classroom and outside the classroom. And so the key word there is relationships. We feel like in a small district, you can build relationships with students, and that's what our staff does. And once you build those relationships, students will learn, and they can learn. And so I think all of our Anderson County districts are great, but I think what the Star Iva area gives you is just a little smaller atmosphere that's more family focused, and it's a great place for students to learn, because we are one of the highest poverty district in Anderson County, but we use our finances and our resources very well. And so you don't walk into our classrooms feeling like you're in a high poverty district. You can get in Anderson School District 3 what you can get in any district in the state, and that's because we make sure that it goes down to the classroom level. And so if you're looking for a district that loves students, that cares about their outcomes, Anderson School District 3 is a great place to be. Our board has been committed to small class size for years. And so in our elementary schools, especially in your K through 3, you'll see 17 to 1 or better. And then in our 4th and 5th grade, the goal is around 20, 21 at the most. And so, and even in middle school, we're staffed at about 24. To one, especially in ELA and math. We're not quite that good in science and social studies. That's one thing the new building will give us, is maybe space to get another science and social studies teacher to help with that. And so I think small class size has been a long standing board goal, and I think that's where you make strides when you, especially in those early years, you have a 16 to 1, 17 to 1 class size. In Anderson School District 3, we take a lot of time to make sure our website's up to date, our Facebook, our Instagram posts, all of those run through a platform that we can update immediately. So I'd say look at our website, stay tuned to our social media. That's where we put out a lot of information. Of course, our schools have good systems at putting out text and voice messages to parents. And so if you have a student in one of our schools, of course, follow that. But if you haven't downloaded our app, go to the App Store and download the Anderson 3 app, and that's a great source of information. And I tell you, as we go through the building process of now Crescent Middle School, we will have a monthly update that Harper, our construction company, gives us. And so that's a great way to follow what they're doing now, the next week and the next month outlook. And it also shows drone pictures, drone footage of what's going on. And so follow our website, follow our social media pages, download the app. Those are great ways to keep in touch. If you have a question about anything, call our office. Someone will put you to the person who can best answer it. And that's the other thing about a small school district, is you tend to get answers quicker just because it's easier to answer quicker when you're dealing with fewer people. So, and you can make that a priority.
2: We've got a lively day ahead with a mix of sun and a chance of showers and thunderstorms popping up between 2 and 3 p.m. Buckle up for a high near 95 and watch out for that heat index shooting up to 104. Tonight, expect a slight chance of rain before 7 p.m., with a low settling around 74. The heat will linger, though, with a heat index hitting 101. Looking ahead to Thursday, more sunshine is on the way, with a high reaching 97 and a heat index soaring to 106. Checking our current conditions in Anderson, it's 73 degrees with clear skies, and the air is very humid at 90%. Winds are variable but light, around 5 miles per hour, and visibility is about 10 miles.
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4: We've got a lively day ahead, with a mix of sun and a chance of showers and thunderstorms popping up between 2 and 3 p.m. Buckle up for a high near 95 and watch out for that heat index shooting up to 104. Tonight, expect a slight chance of rain before 7 p.m. with a low settling around 74. The heat will linger though, with a heat index hitting 101. Looking ahead to Thursday, more sunshine is on the way, with a high reaching 97 and a heat index soaring to 106.
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0: 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Unplugged.
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3: We've got a lively day ahead, with a mix of sun and a chance of showers and thunderstorms popping up between 2 and 3 p.m. Buckle up for a high near 95 and watch out for that heat index shooting up to 104. Tonight, expect a slight chance of rain before 7 p.m. with a low settling around 74. The heat will linger though, with a heat index hitting 101. Looking ahead to Thursday, more sunshine is on the way, with a high reaching 97 and a heat index soaring to 106. In Anderson right now, it's 75.9 degrees Fahrenheit with clear skies. Humidity is up at 79%, and we've got a light breeze out of the west-northwest at about 7 miles per hour.
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0: We've got a lively day ahead, with a mix of sun and a chance of showers and thunderstorms popping up between 2 and 3 p.m. Buckle up for a high near 95 and watch out for that heat index shooting up to 104. Tonight, expect a slight chance of rain before 7 p.m., with a low settling around 74. The heat will linger, though, with a heat index hitting 101. Looking ahead to Thursday, more sunshine is on the way, with a high reaching 97 and a heat index soaring to 106. In Anderson right now, it's 75.9 degrees Fahrenheit with clear skies. Humidity is up at 79%, and we've got a light breeze out of the west-northwest at about 7 miles per hour.
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5: We've got a lively day ahead, with a mix of sun and a chance of showers and thunderstorms popping up between 2 and 3 p.m. Buckle up for a high near 95 and watch out for that heat index shooting up to 104. Tonight, expect a slight chance of rain before 7 p.m., with a low settling around 74. The heat will linger, though, with a heat index hitting 101. Looking ahead to Thursday, more sunshine is on the way, with a high reaching 97 and a heat index soaring to 106.
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3: We've got a lively day ahead, with a mix of sun and a chance of showers and thunderstorms popping up between 2 and 3 p.m. Buckle up for a high near 95 and watch out for that heat index shooting up to 104. Tonight, expect a slight chance of rain before 7 p.m. with a low settling around 74. The heat will linger though, with a heat index hitting 101. Looking ahead to Thursday, more sunshine is on the way, with a high reaching 97 and a heat index soaring to 106.
4: In Anderson right now, it's 82 degrees with mostly clear skies. The air is fairly humid at 66% relative humidity. Winds are coming from the west at about 7 miles per hour, and visibility is around 10 miles.
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1: We've got a lively day ahead with a mix of sun and a chance of showers and thunderstorms popping up between 2 and 3 p.m. Buckle up for a high near 95 and watch out for that heat index shooting up to 104. Tonight, expect a slight chance of rain before 7 p.m. with a low settling around 74. The heat will linger though, with a heat index hitting 101. Looking ahead to Thursday, more sunshine is on the way with a high reaching 97 and a heat index soaring to 106.
2: In Anderson right now, it's 82 degrees with mostly clear skies. The air is fairly humid at 66% relative humidity. Winds are coming from the west at about 7 miles per hour, and visibility is around 10 miles.
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6: And just like that, it's Wednesday. Hello again, everyone. It's Pat Gwynn. A little bit of bad luck. Teddy Pendergrass, Harold Melvin, and the Blue Notes on the Midday Beach Party.

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1: 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This is Archie Bell, and these are the Dreads from Houston, Texas. And we are here to let you know that we ain't got no time to lose.

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1: We've got a lively day ahead, with a mix of sun and a chance of showers and thunderstorms popping up between 2 and 3 p.m. Buckle up for a high near 95 and watch out for that heat index shooting up to 104. Tonight, expect a slight chance of rain before 7 p.m., with a low settling around 74. The heat will linger, though, with a heat index hitting 101. Looking ahead to Thursday, more sunshine is on the way, with a high reaching 97 and a heat index soaring to 106.
2: Right now in Anderson, the temperature is 86 degrees Fahrenheit with clear skies overhead. Humidity is at 57%, and the wind is variable at about 7 miles per hour, so it's a light, gentle breeze out there.
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The Midday Beach Party on WOHS Shelby. Good morning, it's Pat Quinn. Thanks for joining us. When will I see you again?

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You know, I can put up with a lot of stuff, but I can't go for that. It's R. Mark Black.

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6: We've got a lively day ahead, with a mix of sun and a chance of showers and thunderstorms popping up between 2 and 3 p.m. Buckle up for a high near 95 and watch out for that heat index shooting up to 104. Tonight, expect a slight chance of rain before 7 p.m., with a low settling around 74. The heat will linger, though, with a heat index hitting 101. Looking ahead to Thursday, more sunshine is on the way, with a high reaching 97 and a heat index soaring to 106.
1: Right now in Anderson, the temperature is 86 degrees Fahrenheit, with clear skies overhead. Humidity is at 57%, and the wind is variable at about 7 miles per hour, so it's a light, gentle breeze out there.
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0: 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A jukebox playing 45s. It's Too Much Sylvia.

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This afternoon, we might see a sprinkle of excitement, with a chance of showers and thunderstorms rolling in between 2 and 3, then becoming mostly sunny, reaching a high of 95. But watch out for that heat index. It could feel like 104. Tonight, there's a slight chance of a rain shower before 7, with partly cloudy skies and a low around 74. Heat index still high at 101. As for tomorrow, more sunshine in store and a high that's going to dance up to 97, with heat index flirting around 106. Right now in Anderson, the temperature is 86 degrees Fahrenheit, with clear skies overhead. Humidity is at 57%, and the wind is variable at about 7 miles per hour, so it's a

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6: This afternoon, we might see a sprinkle of excitement, with a chance of showers and thunderstorms rolling in between 2 and 3, then becoming mostly sunny, reaching a high of 95. But watch out for that heat index. It could feel like 104. Tonight, there's a slight chance of a rain shower before 7, with partly cloudy skies and a low around 74. Heat index still high at 101. As for tomorrow, more sunshine in store and a high that's going to dance up to 97, with heat index flirting around 106.
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3: This afternoon, we might see a sprinkle of excitement with a chance of showers and thunderstorms rolling in between 2 and 3, then becoming mostly sunny, reaching a high of 95. But watch out for that heat index. It could feel like 104. Tonight, there's a slight chance of a rain shower before 7, with partly cloudy skies and a low around 74. Heat index still high at 101. As for tomorrow, more sunshine in store and a high that's going to dance up to 97. With heat index flirting around 106.
4: In Anderson right now, it's 89 degrees with clear skies, and the relative humidity is 51%. Winds are coming from the west at about 8 miles per hour, and visibility is around 10 miles.
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0: This afternoon, we might see a sprinkle of excitement, with a chance of showers and thunderstorms rolling in between 2 and 3, then becoming mostly sunny, reaching a high of 95. But watch out for that heat index. It could feel like 104. Tonight, there's a slight chance of a rain shower before 7, with partly cloudy skies and a low around 74. Heat index still high at 101. As for tomorrow, more sunshine in store and a high that's going to dance up to 97, with heat index flirting around 106.
1: In Anderson right now, it's 89 degrees with clear skies, and the relative humidity is 51%. Winds are coming from the west at about 8 miles per hour, and visibility is around 10 miles.
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8: This afternoon, we might see a sprinkle of excitement, with a chance of showers and thunderstorms rolling in between 2 and 3, then becoming mostly sunny, reaching a high of 95. But watch out for that heat index. It could feel like 104. Tonight, there's a slight chance of a rain shower before 7, with partly cloudy skies and a low around 74. Heat index still high at 101. As for tomorrow, more sunshine in store and a high that's going to dance up to 97, with heat index flirting around 106.
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Yeah. 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
1: 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I'm Kevin Selman, voice of the Yellow Jackets. 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
3: This afternoon, we might see a sprinkle of excitement, with a chance of showers and thunderstorms rolling in between 2 and 3, then becoming mostly sunny, reaching a high of 95. But watch out for that heat index. It could feel like 104. Tonight, there's a slight chance of a rain shower before 7, with partly cloudy skies and a low around 74. Heat index still high at 101. As for tomorrow, more sunshine in store and a high that's going to dance up to 97. With heat index flirting around 106.
4: In Anderson right now, it's 90 degrees Fahrenheit with clear skies. Humidity is at 50%. The air is completely still out there with calm winds, and visibility is running about 10 miles.
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0: This afternoon, we might see a sprinkle of excitement, with a chance of showers and thunderstorms rolling in between 2 and 3, then becoming mostly sunny, reaching a high of 95. But watch out for that heat index. It could feel like 104. Tonight, there's a slight chance of a rain shower before 7, with partly cloudy skies and a low around 74. Heat index still high at 101. As for tomorrow, more sunshine in store and a high that's going to dance up to 97, with heat index flirting around 106.
1: In Anderson right now, it's 90 degrees Fahrenheit with clear skies. Humidity is at 50%. The air is completely still out there with calm winds, and visibility is running about 10 miles.
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9: This afternoon, we might see a sprinkle of excitement, with a chance of showers and thunderstorms rolling in between 2 and 3, then becoming mostly sunny, reaching a high of 95. But watch out for that heat index. It could feel like 104. Tonight, there's a slight chance of a rain shower before 7, with partly cloudy skies and a low around 74. Heat index still high at 101. As for tomorrow, more sunshine in store and a high that's going to dance up to 97, with heat index flirting around 106.
10: Sunshine today, clouds tomorrow, and somewhere near Lake Hartwell, somebody's still grilling.

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2: This afternoon, we might see a sprinkle of excitement, with a chance of showers and thunderstorms rolling in between 2 and 3, then becoming mostly sunny, reaching a high of 95. But watch out for that heat index. It could feel like 104. Tonight, there's a slight chance of a rain shower before 7, with partly cloudy skies and a low around 74. Heat index still high at 101. As for tomorrow, more sunshine in store and a high that's going to dance up to 97, with heat index flirting around 106.
3: Checking our current conditions in Anderson, the temperature is 91 degrees with humidity at 53%, and the sky is clear. The wind is calm right now, so it feels a bit still out there.
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7: This afternoon, we might see a sprinkle of excitement, with a chance of showers and thunderstorms rolling in between 2 and 3, then becoming mostly sunny, reaching a high of 95. But watch out for that heat index. It could feel like 104. Tonight, there's a slight chance of a rain shower before 7, with partly cloudy skies and a low around 74. Heat index still high at 101. As for tomorrow, more sunshine in store and a high that's going to dance up to 97, with heat index flirting around 106.
8: And that's your look at the sky. 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
3: This afternoon, we might see a sprinkle of excitement, with a chance of showers and thunderstorms rolling in between 2 and 3, then becoming mostly sunny, reaching a high of 95. But watch out for that heat index. It could feel like 104. Tonight, there's a slight chance of a rain shower before 7, with partly cloudy skies and a low around 74. Heat index still high at 101. As for tomorrow, more sunshine in store and a high that's going to dance up to 97. With heat index flirting around 106.
4: In Anderson, South Carolina, it's 91.9 degrees Fahrenheit with clear skies. Relative humidity is at 54%, and we're seeing a light breeze with winds from the west-southwest around 5 miles per hour.
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3: This afternoon, we might see a sprinkle of excitement, with a chance of showers and thunderstorms rolling in between 2 and 3, then becoming mostly sunny, reaching a high of 95. But watch out for that heat index. It could feel like 104. Tonight, there's a slight chance of a rain shower before 7, with partly cloudy skies and a low around 74. Heat index still high at 101. As for tomorrow, more sunshine in store and a high that's going to dance up to 97, with heat index flirting around 106.
4: In Anderson, South Carolina, it's 91.9 degrees Fahrenheit with clear skies. Relative humidity is at 54%, and we're seeing a light breeze with winds from the west-southwest around 5 miles per hour.
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1: 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Unplugged.
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4: This afternoon, we might see a sprinkle of excitement, with a chance of showers and thunderstorms rolling in between 2 and 3, then becoming mostly sunny, reaching a high of 95. But watch out for that heat index. It could feel like 104. Tonight, there's a slight chance of a rain shower before 7, with partly cloudy skies and a low around 74. Heat index still high at 101. As for tomorrow, more sunshine in store and a high that's going to dance up to 97, with heat index flirting around 106.
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5: 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This is chapter one from the lesson titled Fat Chord Voicings.

0: In this edition of Fat Chord Voicings, I want to show you how to take a simple minor chord and really make it rich like this. Do you hear how rich and mysterious those chord voicings are? Let's take a look at how that's done. Now, one of the great things about this voicing that I'm showing you in this edition is that you can use it almost any time you see a simple minor chord, like on a lead sheet, or maybe in music that you're writing and you include a minor chord. Throw in this voicing instead, and instantly you've got a lot of richness. Let's take a look at how it's built. The voicing we're looking at is this. Nice and open. It's an open voicing because the notes are spread out, and it's based on an E minor triad. Now, we studied how to put all these triads together at the beginning of Pattern Piano and Keyboard, the original course. If you haven't had a chance to go through that course yet, make sure you take time to go through it. So here's E minor, right? This would be E major, here's E minor. Now, in Pattern Piano and Keyboard, the original course, we studied where the seventh comes from, right? Okay? So this voicing that I'm showing you includes the seventh. It also includes that what is it note? What is that note? 1, 2, 3, 4, 5, 6, 7, 8, 9, right? Okay? So we've got E minor triad, 7, and 9. Now we're going to take those same notes and spread them out into a voicing. Isn't that fantastic? Those are the exact same notes, but spread out. Let me show you how to do this. To dig into the original course, go to playpianotoday.com/video. There you'll find a wealth of online piano and keyboard lessons, including the original course. In addition, you'll find lots of style development lessons that are designed to follow up after you've gone through the original course and you've learned to play piano and keyboard by ear. Let's get back to the lesson. This is what separates folks who begin to play the piano and say, yeah, I play chord piano, and they just kind of bang out the chords, and those that really create fantastic music. And it isn't that huge of a concept. Once you understand how to voice chords, your musical vocabulary becomes so much richer. From there, you begin to play rhythmic patterns. And that's what we cover in our original course. You can find that on the main menu under More Lessons. And now before we go on, I want to show you graphically exactly what it means to take a closed voicing chord, like the E minor 9 that I just showed you, and open it up into a voicing. Now on the screen, you can see exactly what I played just a minute ago. This is the standard closed position, non-voiced E minor 9 chord. From bottom to top, let's take a look at the notes. On the bottom, you've got an E, which is the root, right, or the bottom of the chord. Then you've got the third, which is G natural. Then you have the fifth, which is B. Then you have the dominant seventh, which is D. And above that, you have the F sharp, which is the ninth. Are you getting this? I hope you're getting this. If you haven't, you need to go through the original course. I know I beat that to death, but the truth is, once you understand music, then you can be really creative, and that's my number one thesis. So that's the standard A number one way that 99% of the world keyboard players play an E minor 9 voicing, but not you. We're going to spread this thing out and give it some new life with a fat chord voicing. Take a look at the screen again. It's exactly the same notes. You still have an E, a G, a B, a D, and an F sharp. They're just in different places. And notice, they're spread out. That's why the sound is so open. That's why this works so well when you have another instrument or a voice singing or playing the melody. It can just sail right through without getting all clustered and bound up. So I've got the left hand playing the root way down on the bottom. It's an E. And it's playing the fifth, which is a B. Now the right hand is playing the denim colored notes. It's kind of the cool man. It's playing the third, right, a G natural. It's playing the dominant seventh, which is a D. And it's playing an F sharp up on top. That's what it means to take a closed position chord and open it up into a fat chord voicing. In fact, that's the exact voicing that we're studying in this lesson. Let's take a look at it one last time. Here it is in closed position. And then we're going to open it up into a nice fat chord voicing and roll it. You can roll it like a guitar, up or down the keyboard. It's kind of a nice guitar technique. All right, let's dig into this. This has just been the first 6 minutes of Fat Chord Voicings Chapter 1. I hope you've enjoyed it so far. If you'd like to see more, Go to playpianotoday.com/video. In this website, there's a wealth of online piano and keyboard lessons that you can dig into right away, including this lesson. Before you leave this site, though, would you do us a favor? If these lessons are valuable to you and you'd like to see more, would you just take a minute and leave a comment on the site that you're on right now? Or you can simply rate the video. Either way, it really helps us and enables us to post lessons just like this one, free of charge. Thanks.
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4: This afternoon, we might see a sprinkle of excitement, with a chance of showers and thunderstorms rolling in between 2 and 3, then becoming mostly sunny, reaching a high of 95. But watch out for that heat index. It could feel like 104. Tonight, there's a slight chance of a rain shower before 7, with partly cloudy skies and a low around 74. Heat index still high at 101. As for tomorrow, more sunshine in store and a high that's going to dance up to 97. With heat index flirting around 106.
5: In Anderson right now, it's 91 degrees with mostly clear skies, humidity at 52%, and winds at about 8 miles per hour from the west-northwest. There's been lightning reported nearby as well.
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7: 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I love

0: This afternoon, we might see a sprinkle of excitement, with a chance of showers and thunderstorms rolling in between 2 and 3, then becoming mostly sunny, reaching a high of 95. But watch out for that heat index. It could feel like 104. Tonight, there's a slight chance of a rain shower before 7, with partly cloudy skies and a low around 74. Heat index still high at 101. As for tomorrow, more sunshine in store and a high that's going to dance up to 97, with heat index flirting around 106.
1: In Anderson right now, it's 91 degrees with mostly clear skies, humidity at 52%, and winds at about 8 miles per hour from the west-northwest. There's been lightning reported nearby as well.
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4: It's 6:10.
5: This afternoon, we might see a sprinkle of excitement, with a chance of showers and thunderstorms rolling in between 2 and 3, then becoming mostly sunny, reaching a high of 95. But watch out for that heat index. It could feel like 104. Tonight, there's a slight chance of a rain shower before 7, with partly cloudy skies and a low around 74. Heat index still high at 101. As for tomorrow, more sunshine in store and a high that's going to dance up to 97, with heat index flirting around 106.
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3: We've got a partly cloudy night ahead with a slight chance of showers and thunderstorms between 8 and 9. Cooling down to around 74. Tomorrow is bringing the heat, with mostly sunny skies and a high soaring to 95. Keep an eye out for that heat index hitting 104. Tomorrow night, expect more clouds and a low of 76, along with heat index values still high at 102. Stay hydrated out there.
4: Right now in Anderson, you're sitting at 91 degrees with mostly clear skies, relative humidity at 52%. Winds are light, around 5 miles per hour, coming from the west-southwest, and visibility is about 10 miles.
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0: We've got a partly cloudy night ahead with a slight chance of showers and thunderstorms between 8 and 9, cooling down to around 74. Tomorrow is bringing the heat, with mostly sunny skies and a high soaring to 95. Keep an eye out for that heat index hitting 104. Tomorrow night, expect more clouds and a low of 76. Along with heat index values, still high at 102. Stay hydrated out there. Right now in Anderson, it's 91 degrees, with a relative humidity of 53%. Winds are coming from the west-southwest at about 10 miles per hour, and skies are mostly clear. The lightning has
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4: We've got a partly cloudy night ahead with a slight chance of showers and thunderstorms between 8 and 9, cooling down to around 74. Tomorrow is bringing the heat, with mostly sunny skies and a high soaring to 95. Keep an eye out for that heat index hitting 104. Tomorrow night, expect more clouds and a low of 76, along with heat index values still high at 102. Stay hydrated out there.
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3: We've got a partly cloudy night ahead with a slight chance of showers and thunderstorms between 8 and 9. Cooling down to around 74. Tomorrow is bringing the heat, with mostly sunny skies and a high soaring to 95. Keep an eye out for that heat index hitting 104. Tomorrow night, expect more clouds and a low of 76. Along with heat index values, still high at 102. Stay hydrated out there.
4: Right now in Anderson, it's 91 degrees, with a relative humidity of 53%. Winds are coming from the west-southwest at about 10 miles per hour, and skies are mostly clear, though lightning has been observed in the area.
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6: Weather complete. Remember when summer meant eating watermelon outside just to see who could spit the seeds the farthest? Yeah, we miss it too. Let's bring back the good vibes with more music next.

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0: We've got a partly cloudy night ahead with a slight chance of showers and thunderstorms between 8 and 9, cooling down to around 74. Tomorrow is bringing the heat, with mostly sunny skies and a high soaring to 95. Keep an eye out for that heat index hitting 104. Tomorrow night, expect more clouds and a low of 76. Along with heat index values, still high at 102. Stay hydrated out there. Right now in Anderson, it's 91 degrees, with a relative humidity of 53%. Winds are coming from the west-southwest at about 10 miles per hour, and skies are mostly clear, though lightning has been observed in the area.
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